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15: An astounding World Cup game in Miami tonight. Cape Verde tied Argentina with a goal in overtime, but less than 10 minutes later, 111th minute, yes, Lionel Messi with a corner kick.
16: Messi, outswinger, good area!
15: And just by that much, Argentina advances to the round of 16, 3-2 in overtime, eliminating Cape Verde. There's still one more game on Fox TV tonight in Kansas City in a half an hour, Colombia against Ghana. Today in Dallas, Egypt on penalty kicks, 4-2, eliminated Australia. The U.S. plays Belgium on Monday night in Seattle. In Major League Baseball, after a rain delay, they're going to the fourth inning in New York. Yankees 3-1 over the Twins. St. Louis won 17-1 against the Cubs. I'm Steve DeSager.
6: One guy is happily divorced. One guy is happily married. One guy gets called daddy by his three beautiful daughters. One guy gets called daddy after a credit card approval. One guy won a state high school basketball championship. One guy only covered a state high school basketball championship. One guy's been inducted into 3 halls of fame. One guy has only mocked a hall. Does this seem weird to anybody else?
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6: 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Jason Smith Show with me, Mike Harmon. Jason off tonight. Arnie Spanier in with us. And Arnie, we're watching the silly season of the NBA. Lots of new homes for stars across
7: for
6: the
7: sure.
6: league. I know it's vexed you a little bit as you've watched the dominoes fall, as you're trying to align, you know, your prediction market and the segment that you do, making beautiful picks on Sunday night and causing great consternation to Chris Plank and Steve DeSager. But as we sit here today, I mean, the one big domino that everybody's waiting to fall, we did a little bit on it last night and may have predicted the shift in the betting market, and that's LeBron James. We played the clip from way back after the blow-up when Jaylen Brown was mouthing the words about how terrible Bronny James was NBA summer season. And, LeBron responding, going, no, we're okay. I mean, he's been really respectful except for that one little outlier. And wondering aloud, based on the whiteboard that Rich Paul had behind him, all the lineups, and what Philadelphia has done in reconstituting their squad, that if Philadelphia wasn't one of the more desired options. Well, as of today, they're the betting favorite to land LeBron James.
7: Yeah, you know, I looked at the list. First, I thought my Knicks were going to be on the list. Thank goodness they're not.
6: Well, Rich Paul said point blank, if they hadn't won the title, that there wouldn't have been a list and he would have gone there.
7: Yeah, and that's what I was worried about, but thank goodness we don't have to deal with that now. I'm surprised the Clippers aren't on that list. I thought for sure they would be interested, especially at a LeBron at a discounted value, considering I think he still probably wants to stay in Los Angeles, and the Clippers would finally have a chance to maybe surpass the Lakers. Well, that's not going to happen. If I'm him, I'm probably picking between Philly.

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16: What's up, fellas?
15: Good, man.
16: What's up, fellas? 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

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You got a athletic director and a longtime sports reporter who's a sports dad. 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

0: started, right? Like, that's where it's the end of the story.
1: Right.
0: The end of the story should happen in Ohio. It should happen in Cleveland. Like, that's the appropriate ending. You got Miami with Giannis, and you have the whole Heat thing, which was his second stop. So there's some symmetry there. Now, if you want to do it differently, you got Philadelphia, which I think is the best fit for him, and a way at least to get to the finals. Like, if you put LeBron James on that team, I mean, the starting lineup is ridiculous. We talked about it earlier, but you would have Tyrese Maxey, VJ Edgecombe, Jaylen Brown, LeBron James at the four, and Embiid at the five with a really good bench. I mean, that's a sick five. Even like, and the beauty is LeBron doesn't have to shoulder any of the scoring load. He's playing with two guys that could drop 30 on a whim, another young guy that's a baller. Like, you got plenty of support there, so you don't have to kill yourself carrying him. And what do they need? They need leadership, and they need winning DNA, which you provide.
1: Also, how much does a playing time matter to LeBron, right? Because I think he's accepted that he's not the 1A anymore, right? Like, I think he's fine with that. That's very clear. Feels like clear. Like, he's fine with not being, you know, that player anymore. But is he a sixth man? Is he starting? How many shots is he getting?
0: Well, I end think he game. Starts. I mean, on any of these teams, he starts.
1: So, end of game situation for the Sixers. All right. Is he bringing the ball up the court, or is it Jaylen Brown, or is Maxey? Like, who's the big dog in those situations?
0: Maxey.
1: Game by game?
0: Maxey and Brown. Yeah.
1: Okay.
0: So LeBron, and not Embiid. Remember, Embiid has had to deal with that. That's new life for Embiid, because at the end of games, Embiid was always the one that had the ball in his hands. And last year, if you recall, Embiid was in the corner, and when they beat Boston, and Maxey's the one who beat Boston.
1: Right. So is LeBron in the other corner? It's not really been his game.
0: Whatever. I think that's a detail that is clear. But yeah, I'm not going to talk for him, but my guess is that he's a smart guy. You see that if you're going to want to win, you're going to want Maxey or Brown to have the ball.
1: Do you want him as a Sixers fan?
0: I do, yes. I would love it.
1: Yeah.
0: I think he's a great fit. He's exactly what they need. They don't have any winning DNA. After that process and all the stuff that happened, a lot of guys that lost a lot of games, put up a lot of fake numbers. Yeah, they need somebody like him. It would be a great, and he's a tangible fit on the floor. So he's a tangible fit from the four spot.
1: That is one thing about LeBron that is I think very impressive about his career, is that he is a fit really anywhere on the court, right?
0: Right.
1: Right now, the Cavs are the heavy favorite to land him on the exchanges. 42% yes. And a big drop to Philadelphia at 18%. So a lot of people are putting their money on Cleveland being his next home in final year of his career.
0: Well, I get it. Again, like, to me, that when you're talking about one of the great stories in the history of the game, right? The ending, you know, there's symmetry to the story.
1: Correct.
0: Like, that, I think that matters. I think that's real. I think that makes a lot of sense to me that you would go back to Ohio and, you know, give it, you know, end it where you began, where all this all began. It's the perfect final act. I think the Sixers going to make it hard for him, though. Miami's interesting because I don't know that he goes to... If you go to Miami for your final chapter after the decision, I think it's a bad look.
1: Well, also, like... Didn't Pat Riley like really talk down about him when he left too? So I didn't feel like it's a fit.
0: Yeah, I mean, you know.
1: Plus how does
0: LeBron and Giannis
1: and Bam and LeBron all work together.
0: Yeah, I feel you.
1: Yeah,
0: I mean, listen, they can make it work. Your great players can make it work, but I'm kind of with you, and I just don't think I'm not. I don't think the Heat make a lot of sense for this, for the bigness of ending that career. Like, when you're going into your final act, you know, this is the final, you know, 20 minutes of the movie. Yeah. I can't imagine that he goes back to Miami. I don't see it. Not with that team, not with what happened after the first time. I think it's Cleveland, or, you know, in the end, if you want to go somewhere new and have a real chance for a title, you know, Philadelphia makes a lot of sense.
1: It does. And, you know, being if you win a championship on your fourth team, that'd be his fourth team win a championship on. That'd be a pretty impressive career, man.
0: Well, that's an incredible final act, right? Hey, I went to a town that hadn't won a championship since 1983, right?
1: Yes.
0: And I won. I mean, to stack after Cleveland, Miami, the Lakers, to stack it on top. I mean, that's a legacy.
1: Yeah.
0: That's the perfect cap for a legacy. So I think, you know, I think those two places make a lot of sense in each your own right. I mean, ultimately, I think you're right. I think ultimately he winds up in Cleveland only because it's you know, you come back home, you ended at home. That was always, it was written in the story. And he's very cinematic, right, of how he does things.
1: Yeah, I could see that being the reason that he wants to come home, just to end it the way that he began it. The symmetry is there.
0: Yep. All right, got to take a quick TO. We'll come right back. Hey, I also, it's the 4th of July, and I want to kick something around with you. Americana.
1: Yeah?
0: Is baseball still Americana? And I want to talk about it. Where the fellas hanging right here. 4th of July, Fox Sports Radio.
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0: 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Yes, we'll talk more about Monday's incredible match with Belgium without Balogun coming up in just a minute. But first, hey, I want to get into a baseball discussion because it's July 4th, and these summer holidays, and like you're in the teeth of the baseball season, and it's weird because there's like there's nothing special, and I think Major League Baseball needs to do this. It needs to take into account like what to do on some of the holidays. Memorial Day weekend, certainly July 4th. Like you gotta seize the day. Like the NFL seizes holidays. You gotta seize the day like some of these other sports. The NBA tried it obviously on Christmas Day and it got overtaken by the NFL, but the NFL with Thanksgiving. Like July 4th should be a baseball and like should be like something where every team plays and you stagger the starts. And it's like baseball from morning to night on July 4th. So there's a 9 a.m. game. I would stagger the starts all day and play as late on the West Coast as midnight. And I would have almost like the, you know, the 18 hours of baseball and celebrate America's pastime. Fireworks in every park. Like, I that's how I would do it.
1: So if you go to my Twitter at Jeff Schwartz, I've complained for years about Major League Baseball scheduling. I think that they miss opportunities all the time to promote their game. So today, I'm looking at this. Today they play all different times of the day, right? To your point, they stagger the games. But if you had to guess, how many games, say, are on national television, what would your guess be? Every team's playing today, so...
0: You know, well, I know everybody's playing...
1: How many were on national television?
0: I would do more of like a bigger kind of day.
1: Yeah, I agree, but I was just asking from today. Like they haven't done it yet. How many games are on national TV you think today?
0: Well, Fox does a Saturday night game, so my guess is you got a Fox game, and then
1: you could stop there. That's it. You could just stop the Fox game. That's it.
0: Wow, so, really?
1: So you have July 4th. Yeah, everything's on, at least I'm looking at the schedule right now. One game looks like it's on ESPN Unlimited. I don't even know what this is. What's ESPN Unlimited? No idea. Not national TV. So one game. Well, it's regional. So you either get Braves, Mets, Cubs, Cardinals. Those are the two choices for Fox, the Fox game today.
0: Yeah, see, that's a problem, man.
1: They should start at noon, and they should have games on every network they have possible. From noon, they should play 12, 3, 6, 9, and
0: I would even more fun with it and play at 9 a.m. Like the kids, like we play, you know, the tournament baseball, the travel baseball.
1: Yeah.
0: You have these 9 a.m. starts, right? I would do the same thing and have a 9 a.m. breakfast baseball. Like, why can't you do a breakfast game? Like, that's fun. That's different.
1: That is early for professionals.
0: Who cares? It's a baseball game. They're usually in the past.
1: They do play the one at 11 o'clock, right? And on
0: actually, I just saw that today. They have Pirates and Nationals play at 11:05. But my
1: but
0: thing
1: not
0: is...
1: not on national television. On just MLB TV. It's insane.
0: Yeah, I wonder about making things special. And I don't know if you play like a mini tournament or... I mean, I get the NBA tried to play that in-season tournament and stinks. I feel you. But there's got to be something where you could make it more fun and make it interesting and own July 4th. Make it synonymous with baseball, like Father's Day. Like, I would have the holiday specials. Father's Day, Mother's Day. Memorial Day, July 4th.
1: I would do that all the time for baseball. Baseball does not market itself, I think, good enough for, you know, and the, part of that is, like, you know, for a while it didn't seem like some of the American stars like Trout really wanted to be promoted in that way. And now you have a guy in Ohtani that, like, there's just nothing like him in MLB history. He's not Babe Ruth. Stop with that nonsense. One of my biggest baseball gripes, by the way, and maybe this is just because I'm not, you know, I'll be 40 next week, but like, I don't understand the fascination that baseball people have with talking about players that played 100 years ago. I don't, He's next Babe Ruth. Babe Ruth. I looked it up the other day because I saw someone wearing a Babe Ruth uniform at a Yankees game. I'm like, what are we doing here? His first year in baseball was 1914. 1914. 100 years ago. Can you imagine if we did that for other sports?
0: We Red Grange.
1: For another sport. For any other sport, we don't do that.
0: The galloping ghost.
1: You're like, what base? We got to stop, man. Otani is his own force, okay? He's his own special ball player. Babe Ruth stopped pitching eventually, right? Otani's doing both. Like, I just would market the heck out of these players more. A lot of them are really, really good.
0: Yeah, but I think you got to figure out a way. I agree with you completely. But I also think you need to figure out a way to make stuff more special. Like, I love the game in the cornfield. That's great. I love the Little League game. That's great.
1: Are they doing those again this year? I imagine they are, right?
0: Yes.
1: I also think, like, okay, not to give a shout out to your team, but, like, the Phillies are a fun team to watch hit, right? I don't know how you make that a thing that, like, the country realizes. Does that make sense?
0: Yeah.
1: Like, it's hard to do that. Because you watch every highlight of the freaking Phillies, and Schwarber's hitting a bomb. It's a fun offensive team to watch. It's just hard to market that.
0: Well, the problem is everything's regional with baseball. It became a regional sport. Like, that's why the NBA is bigger than it. Because the NBA is a national sport. Like baseball used to own Hot Stove. That was the name of it.
1: Yeah.
0: Hot Stove was the name of it. We'll continue it. Lots to get to last hour, fellas, on Fox. We are
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0: Ladies and gentlemen, your host, Missouri Conservation Communicator of the Year, NWTF National Outdoor Communicator of the Year, inducted into the Legends of the Outdoors National Hall of Fame, nationally known outdoor celebrity and turkey hunting icon, Mr. Ray I.
2: Happy Freedom Weekend. This is your host, Ray I, the Vogler Vogler, and Matty G on a wonderful 4th of July holiday weekend. Freedom Weekend right here, boys and girls. Wow, got my coffee going on. We're going to have a great show to celebrate the 4th of July. Enjoy the weekend. Have fun out there in the woods and on the waters. Be careful and hold those loved ones close. God bless America. We got a full show this week. Going to have a lot of fun. We are celebrating Independence Day. This is our 4th of July weekend special show.
3: Happy 4th of July to the Vietnam veterans. 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

0: not a compliment. 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
1: We're going to go out and grab our buddy from Indian Creek Shooting Systems, Stuart. Hey, so good morning, Stuart.
2: Good morning.
1: Thanks for joining us this morning. I appreciate you getting on the show with us, man.
2: Oh, no problem. It's a pleasure.
1: Why don't you just tell our listeners about the Indian Creek Shooting System choke tubes and why they should be shooting it on their turkey hunts?
2: Well, we started Indian Creek back in 2006, and we were just trying to make something that shot a little bit better than comes with your stock shotgun. You know, the tubes that you get three tubes every time you buy a shotgun. Full choke is normally the tightest thing that you get. We just thought that we could improve on it. So we went to the design table and got a patent on our parallel porting system. And then from there, we did some internal geometry to make the choke tube really perform. It does really good.
1: Also, the choke tubes are very lethal on turkeys.
2: Yeah, and that's the whole reason that we designed it, right. You know, and it's just a better pattern, a more uniform pattern, and it holds the shot string together better. With the parallel ports that we use, it actually retards the wad as it goes through the choke tube, and it keeps it from going out there and messing with your shot string, and that's what gives you the more even, tighter, more uniform patterns. And, you know, we're shooting these things out 40 yards and seeing, depending on the ammunition you use, up to 200 to 240 pellets in a tenant circle of 40 yards. So, you know, that's pretty dense.
1: You guys are a Missouri company, a United States company. You build your products right here. And I've been to your plant. I've been to your facility, of course, an incredible manufacturing. But overall, you're a great company, but you're great guys, and you're turkey hunters. And that's what's really cool.
2: Yeah, we love to turkey hunt.
1: Give us some information where people can get more information about your great products at Indian Creek Shooting Systems.
2: Well, you can look us up on Facebook. Just, you know, punch in Indian Creek Shooting Systems and it should come up. And then on the World Wide Web at www.indiancreekss.com. And you can also call the shop in Frona at 573-824-5555.
1: All right, Stuart. Thank you. We'll talk to you later, my friend.
2: Uh-huh.
1: We're going to switch gears right now. We're going to do a little frog information
3: Rainbow
1: as we talk about frogs.

0: Vogelbauer give us the rules and regulations for frog hunting. Here we go.
1: Frogging can be done by either fishing permit or small game permit. Children under 16 and Missouri residents over 65 are not required to have a permit. Daily limit is 8 frogs per person. You can have 16 at a time. That's for the possession limits. You can use artificial light as permitted when frogging. Fishing permit allows you to take frogs by hand, hand net, addle, gig, bow, trot line, throw line, limb line, bank line, jug line, snagging, snaring, grabbing, pole and line. And small game, you can use .22 caliber, small rimfire, or pistol, pellet, addle, bow.
2: When I was 16 years old, I had a 1952 GMC pickup truck. All right, stand right here and I'll pass the frog to you. And I went out there, waited out there about knee deep, and whack, got me a frog. Turned the gig around, said, here, take that. She was gone. I never seen her again.
3: To get a fishing report, we're going to run out and grab our great friend, the river rat, wild man, Willie Billy Smith. Billy, good morning.
4: Good morning, Ray.
3: What's it look like for folks to do some fishing in the Ozarks?
4: You know, we're in the summertime, and the summertime patterns are starting on the rivers. The smallmouth are starting to move into those riffle areas and the current lines. Smallmouth will be really on the crawdad, so a crawdad kind of soft plastic down on the bottom, maybe a crankbait. Depends on your water clarity. And they'll be moving more toward that faster water.
3: So are you saying, as our fishing report guru, that there's a good opportunity this weekend that if folks will just spend the time, get out there and get on the water in the riverways and the Ozarks and spend that money to the local businesses, that they could probably catch some fish?
4: Oh, yes. Yes, there's always that good opportunity. Ray, when I fish people and they ask me and stuff, I've got tackle, I've got lots of tackle, and I supply that with my guide service if you want to use it. But I always tell them, if you want to bring your stuff, you bring it. Your favorite lure, your rod and reel that you're comfortable with. Now, I will say that predominantly I like my natural colors of your brown, green pumpkin type of colors and stuff always seem to, most of the time, work better than your clown flowery colored looking stuff.
3: Tell them about your service room.
4: Yeah, I've got a guide service here on the Kern River in Jack's Fork. You can give me a call, 573-225-3390, or you can go to my Facebook page, Scenic Rivers Guide Service and Tours. Shoot me a message, and I'll get back to you as soon as I get that, I see that, and we'll arrange a trip.
3: Yes, sir. Take care, Billy boy. Wow, man, Billy
4: All right,
3: Smith.
4: You bet. Bye.
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0: Here we are on the 4th of July. Everybody be careful out there in the woods and on the waters and have a lot of fun and just enjoy yourself, but be careful. We've got a guest coming up on the line. We're going to talk a little bit about fishing Taneycomo Lake, or trout. One of our young outdoor communicators went down on Taneycomo, caught a lot of fish. We wanted to get him on and give you a few tips for catching some fish and where he fished, where he went out of, and those sort of things.
2: Got it.

0: Ryan Milosheski on the line. We called him Milo, great friend, so we're going to talk to him and find out how to catch some trout. Hey, Milo, welcome to the show.
1: Thanks for having me, Ray.
0: It's always good to talk to you, my friend. Hey, why don't you tell our listeners a little bit about your trip? You went to Tanicomo. I saw some of those photos. Man, you were catching some nice trout.
1: Yeah, we really were. Went down there for a week in the beginning of June, and you know, Dwayne Doty, one of the guys out of Lily Landing, and I, the past year or so, have been kind of focusing on going after some big ones. And, you know, you can go down there and fish jigs or power bait or spoons or whatnot, and you can catch your, you know, your limits and, you know, 50 to 60 fish a day. But we went after the big boys this trip, and, you know, we didn't get anything giant. We did have one hooked, but we caught a lot of 17 to 22-inch trout, which is really nice fish, all on jerkbait, 6 cents, provokes, McStick, you know, anything that looked like a shad. And we would just go up to the cable there below the dam whenever they run water in the afternoons and just beat the heck out of the banks on the way down. And, man, we landed some nice, nice trout and other species, too.
0: Okay. So tell them a little bit about what you did. You went out of Lily's Landing, and it sounded like you were fishing around the dam. You were taking advantage of the water, releasing the water, and you said you was fishing the banks. So get a little more detail.
1: Yeah, so if you're familiar with Tanicomo, if you boat up to the dam and they're running 2 to 4 units, there's a cable up there, and on the south side of the bank, it's kind of an eddy. It's a deep eddy up there, across right across from Outlet 1, if you're familiar with it. The dam's right in sight. You know, we get the boat into a position and, you know, throw our jerkbaits out there and just kind of twitch them and let them ride the current a little bit. And, you know, we do that all the way down to Trophy Run, which is used to be the old KOA down there. We each side of the bank, north and south, but the south side is the best side. So get yourself a jerkbait that, you know, dives a little bit deeper than normal. Since they are running, you know, 2 to 4 units, you want to get it down, you know, closer to the bottom, because that's where those big fish like to lay. And we would just, you know, a couple jerks, let it pause, a couple jerks, let it pause, and man, you'd all of a sudden your line take off, or you'd feel them hit it, and you know, it was pretty simple. You know, if you know how to fish a jerkbait for bass, it's the same thing, same deal with the trout. It's just, you're not catching the 10 to 12 inch trout, you're catching the fat 17 to 20 inch trout.
0: What's some of those trout weigh, Milo, that you caught? One of them you held up, an awful nice fish.
1: Yeah, I caught one rainbow, it was 22 inches, it was right at 4 pounds.
0: Wow.
1: My buddy had one on, had a giant brown on, I mean, it was probably a 26, 28-inch fish, probably 10 to 15 pounds. He stuck it, and, you know, the water's clear at Tanicomo there, and he saw it turn underneath the water, and we immediately were both like, oh, boy, it's a giant fish. It jumped 3 times, got a great look at it. It ran right at the boat and then made another run when it got to the boat and just snapped the line like it was a 2-pound test, and we were using, you know, bait casting rods with 8-pound line. So they're there.
0: Right, that was my next question. What kind of line was you using? What kind of rig were you set up with?
1: Yeah, you could probably get away with a spinning rod. But the big thing is the line. We're using 8-pound test. You could get away with 6, but as you get a hold of a big one like that, you better pray, especially in that fast current. But we're using bait casting rods, 6 foot 6 inches, medium light or medium heavy, and some loose bait casting reels, and just monofilament line, and I think it was Charlene, but, you know, I got my fish in, but, you know, you get a big brown like that on, it's tough to keep them from breaking the line.
0: Well, some of the folks listening probably don't really know a lot about Tanicomo, so you were just letting the boat drift and fishing as cutting the motor off and drifting, or how were you, doing this?
1: Yeah, so when the water runs down Tanicomo there, I mean, it's a pretty swift current. It's essentially a river. But we would get up to that cable that I talked about and then get the troll motor down, and I would just kind of use the troll motor to keep us in a nice, slow drift. You know, you don't want to go too fast, because if you go too fast, then, you know, your bait's getting up out of the strike zone and you're not working it right. So, you know, if you just use that troll motor to, you know, just maybe a few bumps here and there forward to keep you in good position, keeping it, you know, parallel with the bank, and then, you know, you could work your bait out pretty well. Another thing that we were doing that Dwayne really found it out, but we kind of perfected over the last year or so, is just dragging crankbaits on the bottom.
0: Okay.
1: So we're using Bomber Fat-Free Fingerling Shad crankbaits and Pearl White. So for this tactic, you know, we didn't catch any huge ones this way. I think we caught a 19-incher. Still a nice fish, but you get the boat parallel, same area of the lake. Just get the boat parallel or perpendicular to the bank instead of parallel. So you're basically drifting, you know, sideways down the lake. You cast your crankbait out. We're using spinning rods for this, 6 foot, 6 foot six, medium heavy spinning rods, with 6-pound line. You cast kind of angled toward the bank. You reel that crankbait down until it starts tapping the bottom. You can feel it start hitting the rocks down there. And then you just drag it. Just let the current drag you. You know, keep your foot on the trawl motor. Make sure your boat's still sideways. But you just drag it, and it's just that bait just boom, boom, just hitting the bottom constantly. And then as soon as a fish hits, you'll know it's a fish. Well, I was down there in March, and Dwayne and I did that, and a couple other guys. And I think in 24 hours, we caught 8 browns, and the smallest one was 18 inches, and the biggest one was 24 inches. So
0: good stuff.
1: We call it hog hunting.
0: Okay, that's a great name, Milo. I like that. Yeah.
1: Okay. That's Dwayne. Don't credit me. I'll give credit to Dwayne on that a little bit. Yeah.
0: If you're just joining us, we're visiting with Ryan, and we call him Milo. Milo Sheskey. He's a young outdoor communicator, and you were fishing out of, you said, by the dam. So he's fishing down there with our good friends. Tell him where that's located, Phil Lilly, and where his place is at, and all that information.
1: Yeah, the Lilly's have been great to me over the years. Of course, Dwayne works there and guides out of there. But Phil's right on Upper Lake Tanicomo, right off River Lane. I mean, it's 2 miles from 76 Highway, the main strip there. I think his address is 367 River Lane. You know, he has a full-service marina. And, I mean, a fly shop, anything you could possibly want to catch fish on Tanicomo. You know, he'll set you up. If you've never caught fish or never fished there, you just need to go there and he'll set you up.
0: That's anybody. Phil is a great guy. He's got a great place. That's where we had our media camp with the Conservation Federation of Missouri, and I saw you there. We fished down there and stayed. He's got a great facility, and they're just great people. Phil has always been just a really great guy, and he really takes care of us, all of us, and we came in as communicators, and I know that I was there, and he was taking care of his regular customers as well, and that's a great place to go. Highly recommend Lily's Landing as a place to go fishing. You'd do the same, wouldn't you, Milo?
1: Oh, absolutely, yeah. I mean, there's no better place on the lake. I mean, he just blows everybody else away. I would even say in the region, personally.
0: Yeah.
1: I mean, you know, I've been to quite a few places, resorts and, you know, campgrounds or what have you, you know, that claim to be fly shops or, you know, a fishing, give you a good fishing report. But Phil and all those guys at Lily's, they're just a step above everybody else.
0: All right. Well, we need to go. I want you to have a good, happy, safe 4th of July. I appreciate you taking the time this morning to get on the show with us and give out that information. You're one of the few guys that'll actually stand straight up and tell me how you were catching fish, because, you know, everybody else lies. You know that, right?
1: I didn't give you all the secrets.
0: Yeah, that's what I thought. All right, Milo. Appreciate it, my friend. You have to talk to you soon, okay?
1: Yep, absolutely. That's all right.
0: See you, buddy.
1: Thank you.
0: Wow, great fishing report. Tanicomo Lake, catching some trout. Ryan Milosheski, the Milo Man. If you get a chance, just Google Lily's Landing. If you want to catch trout on Tanicomo, go through Lily's Landing. Great folks, great place to go fishing. With that, we need to take a break, and we're going to see you all on the other side, baby. Happy.

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Welcome back. You're listening to Ray I Radio, Eye on the Outdoors. This is, in fact, is your handsome but yet humble host, Ray I. Came back with a little Dolly Parton, Red, White, and Blue on this 4th of July holiday weekend. Got a great interview coming up.

0: Trapping.
1: We came back with the song Fur Traders and Trappers. Hey, we got a great segment coming up here. We're going to be talking about fur. Fur Takers of America is having a national trapping and homesteading convention in Macon, Missouri Fairgrounds in Macon, Missouri. And FTA is a nonprofit organization founded in 1968 to promote, protect, and preserve trapping, trapping heritage, and responsible wildlife management across North America. We've got a special guest. Let's do a little intro. Here we go.

0: We've got a special guest on the line, Robert Waddell. He's a professional trapper, and he's with the Fur Takers of America and the Missouri Trappers Association, the modern-day mountain man. Hey, Robert, welcome to the show.
1: Thank you, Ray.
0: Hey, tell us all about this big event coming up here in Macon, Missouri.
1: Missouri Trappers Association will be hosting the National Fur Takers of America Trapping Convention August 7th and 8th at the Macon County Fairgrounds. Setup day will be the 6th, which will be a Thursday.
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1: the
2: only gunsmith shop that I'll use. We'll see you there.
1: Big fur fashion show scheduled for Friday evening.
2: Made right here in America.
1: Which will be very
2: every once in a while, an innovative great product
1: nice
2: comes along to take your hunting success to the next level. Mike Conner, why should these turkey hunters choose the Indian Creek shooting system?
3: What's the very best choke on the market? Because they're made in the USA right here in Florida, Missouri. We have a patented porting process. We use the best 17 pore stainless steel bar. Through patterning, still target competitions that were the best. But then when we get out in the woods is when it really shines. It just consistently, no doubt, kills turkeys.
1: And the workers, and big fish fry, and like I said, live music.
2: Indian Creek Shooting System.
1: Kick the event off.
2: Get you
1: then
2: some.
1: We'll have,
2: it's Indian
1: course,
2: Creek Shooting System, Turkey.
1: Friday morning we'll have open ceremonies with the presentation of all the state
2: retailer,
1: flags and the national
2: Indian
1: anthem
2: Creek
1: and that kind of stuff. Maybe have a politician
2: Creek
1: or two speak and the mayor. And then the event will kick off
4: some
1: formally at 9 o'clock after opening ceremonies.
4: With small pause.
0: Okay. All right, now tell us a little bit about some of the demos, some of the demonstrations that is going to be presented there.
4: Every great partnership begins
1: with the first step. Well, it's quite a broad range. I mean, we've got professional trappers like myself showing how to catch coyotes, coons, and
4: one day
1: beaver, mink,
4: they
1: muskrat,
4: can guide someone through life.
1: All that kind of stuff.
4: With
1: and then we have a separate lineup this year, which is tailored to the homesteading crowd as far as how to defend their garden, defend their flock of sheep, defend their flock of chickens.
4: But the reward,
1: and we're going to bring in coon, muskrat, and beaver and show them how to process those for human consumption.
4: You raise
1: and
4: the future.
1: When the guy gets
4: become
1: done dressing those animals for human consumption,
4: raiser.
1: Then we have another
4: give
1: man, Ronnie Vincent, that's very popular.
4: Give some
1: will come in and scan that how to process those for human consumption.
4: You raise
1: and
4: the future.
1: When the guy gets
4: become
1: done dressing those animals for human consumption,
4: raiser.
1: Then we have another
4: give
1: man, Ronnie Vincent, that's

0: goat's had a tan and processed those hides to use for garments or whatever craft projects they want to do with those tan pelts. And then, of course, all day long, we have the trapping demos going on. And then in the tailgating section, we have a couple of men from Arkansas that are going to be teaching flint napping all day. How to nap your own arrowheads, make your own flint knives, that kind of stuff. And then we have Artsy and Wood.
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0: A national award-winning chainsaw carver from
1: celebrating 4th of July holiday weekend.
2: Came back a little Aaron Tippett.
1: Really,
2: I just like the old
1: fancy
2: cool country music singer.
0: Aaron's
2: quite a turkey hunter. Loves
0: long
2: turkey.
0: As well.
2: Great song. God bless America. We have a special segment here. And our next guest is award-winning writer,
0: so
2: editor. He's the founder, co-founder of Bowhunter Magazine.
1: You got a lot going on there.
2: I also see you're going to be doing a deal about
1: National Bowhunter Education Foundation board member.
0: That is correct.
2: Successfully bowhunted 35 states and 7 Canadian provinces.
0: We have several trappers,
2: true legends and pioneers in bowhunting.
0: You know,
2: one and only M.R. James.
0: Let's do a little intro. Keep bees and sell honey and whatnot, and a lot of the homesteading crowd are into that. And of course, when in time you've got beehives, you've got predators, whether it's bears or coons or whatever, breaking into those beehives. Some of those beekeepers are going to be showing how to put the best
2: James.
0: Ways.
2: Hey, good morning, MR. Welcome
0: how
2: to the
0: defend
2: show.
0: Their
3: good morning, Ray.
0: And,
3: good to be here.
2: Yeah, hey, we got a big event coming up here in August. The Legends
0: the
2: of the Outdoors
0: the
2: National Hall
0: and
2: of Fame.
0: That kind of stuff. So
2: someone that I know is
0: demos as well
2: in the class of 2025.
1: Our listeners, what they've
2: I'd like
1: again,
2: you to tell our listeners what it means to you and what it's like to be inducted into the Legends of the Outdoors National
0: both
2: Hall
0: days,
2: of Fame.
0: $20 for the entire event. Veterans
3: awesome
0: get in free.
3: I just and the veterans will get a mentioned, along
0: that will show that they're veterans so they can be recognized and thanked for their service. Kids 15 and under will get in free.
2: It's pretty amazing group of people. A lot of them we've been around for many, many years. You were with Bowhunter Magazine, one of the original founders for years, and you've hunted with some of these
0: another
2: inductees and
0: meal,
2: been around
0: Saturday
2: shows
0: evening,
2: with them.
0: Free will donation
2: it's like
0: meal
2: a family
0: leading
2: reunion
0: up to the
2: when we go to this
0: and then we
2: this,
0: have the National Council Banquet meeting on Friday evening.
2: Tell us a little bit about your photography
0: other,
2: and what you got going on out there chasing
0: aware,
2: these deer
0: we
2: around.
0: We seem to be seeing a pretty serious uptick in the fur market.
3: I don't go anywhere.
0: Fur is becoming a lot more popular, and for whatever reason, we seem to be on the cusp of having a good fur market again.
3: In my pocket.
0: So
3: take
0: if you're interested in trapping coons or just doing the predator controlled
3: morning.
0: And has the nesting ground birds like the wild
3: pictures.
0: Turkey, the pheasants, the quail.
3: So,
0: this is the place you would come to
3: come back
0: for your supplies and watch
3: taken.
0: The demos and to learn how to better manage your property.
2: Good stuff. Good stuff. You're taking the time to get on show with us this morning. That's some good information. It sounds like a great event, Robert. All right,
3: Indiana,
2: my friend, thank you. You have a great weekend, and we'll talk to you soon.
3: Timber,
0: thank you, Ray.
3: A lot of,
2: all right, great interview, Mr. Robert Waddell, professional trapper. So it's the Fur Takers of America
3: honestly,
2: National Trapping
3: that,
2: and Homesteading Convention, Macon County Fairgrounds, Macon, Missouri. The event schedule goes from August 6th to August 8th. We're going to finish up our segment here, the little go out with a little 4th of July. I hope everyone's having a great 4th of July weekend. We're going
3: to
2: come back with M.R. James. So we're going to go out with a little patriotic, great music, 4th of July.
3: Least,
2: see you on the other side.
3: Maybe it's a cast up here that, in retrospect, you know, you kick your butt and say, you didn't know, man. See him the next year, and he's already declining in health and in aftermath and whatnot. It's not that important to me. I've been involved with Pope and Young since almost the beginning, well, since 1971. Taking a few animals, deer particularly, but also I've been blessed to hunt across most of North America and have a number of animals that decorate my office and my walls here in the home. I'm not a what I call a trophy hunter, but I'm very slight.
2: You come back in the day when most everyone was traditional shooters, longbows and recurves. And what a different world today with all this equipment. Can you kind of tell us a little bit about that back in the day?
3: Yeah. Well, when I started, of course, my first bow was a Colt Huntsman recurve, pulled about 45, 50 pounds, and it was made by the Colt Firearms Company. It is indicative of bows of that time. I hunted a lot when I got serious about bow hunting with a Ben Pearson Knight, K-N-I-G-H-T, recurve that pulled 50 pounds. And I also had a custom-made Black Widow that pulled 60 pounds. And I took a ton of animals with both those bows before I did a few

0: hunts with compounds at the outset when Allen and Jennings compounds hit the market. I wanted to be able to pass along to our readers what it was about. On my first Western hunt, I used to go to Colorado every year. It opened the third Saturday in August, and that was ahead of most of the deer season. I'd go out there and hunt Colorado and Utah side to side, back to back, and try to get an animal or two and then report on it to our readers and tell what I thought about compounds. Big advantage to compounds, of course, is they're easier to hold at full draw. Also, I think in that first article I reported that it's probably the ugliest bow ever made. But, you know, for our 50th anniversary issue of Bowhunter Magazine, I hunted with a recurve bow that belonged to one of my best friends, a dentist from Kalispell, Montana, where we lived for 16 years. He passed away, unfortunately, of a heart attack, and at his funeral, his family gave me his recurve, asked if I'd shoot something in his memory. And I wrote a piece for Bowhunter. I took a nice 10-point here on the farm, calling it One Last Hunt with Dr. Chuck. He was a dentist in Kalispell and did a lot of promotion for youngsters. During hunting season, he'd weekly or daily almost post pictures in the local newspaper of some young man or woman posing with an animal they'd tagged, and he had that motto, you know, if you take your kid hunting, you won't have to hunt for your kid. Yeah. And that was Chuck, and he just did the world of good, and he was truly a friend, one of the best friends I've ever had.
1: Wow, that is a great story. Hey, tell us, what kind of broadheads did you shoot back in the day, the early days?
0: Well, I shot bear razor heads to start with. They're easy to sharpen. Some people like them, some people don't, but met Fred at the first Pope and Young meeting I attended in 1971 when Bowhunter was just getting off the ground. I guess that meeting was 72. Met him in Denver, Colorado, and of course getting to meet someone like a true legend was a real thrill, and Fred was very easy to get along with. We became friends and spent as much time at shows and encountering wherever we were going to appear at the same venue, speaking or putting on a seminar. I got to see him off and on, but he was a legend of legends, and to anyone who bow hunts, I was proud to know him.
1: I miss those old days. I don't know about you, but I miss the old days. I miss those.
0: You bet.
1: I'm telling you, the great times, great shows. And how about those old-time traditional bow hunting deer camps? Weren't those awesome?
0: Oh, they were. I went to Alabama. I got invited down to Westervelt Lodge in Alabama. They had a number of bow hunters and gun hunters and outdoor riders. I remember Ben Rogers Lee was there, and Jim Doherty, who was another real good friend of mine. We hunted together quite a bit. Jim sold his bow hunting and archery store. He sent me a ton of my favorite Easton arrow, XX75. I still hunt with those. In fact, I took that buck hunting with Chuck's bow with one of theirs that Jim had given me. So I try to keep, they're gone now, of course, but I try to keep their memory alive.
1: All right, MR, congratulations again on being inducted to the Legends of the Outdoors Hall of Fame. Welcome to the family. I can't wait to see you in August down there at the induction ceremony. And what a great event. It's a family reunion, and really looking forward to seeing you, and congratulations again.
0: Well, thanks, Ray. It means a lot. I appreciate it very much.
1: All right, brother. I enjoy talking about the old days. We're going to have to do some more of this.
0: All right. You keep in touch, and I'll do the same.
1: All right. Thank you. Talk to you later.
2: 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Listen, legends. Bye. Legends of the Outdoors.
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0: if you guys, like, why don't we, like, you guys got to give it up to us and our sports knowledge and our sports perfection. Like, nobody's perfected sports the way we have.
1: Not on the big scale. That's why it's so funny seeing the, you know, the Europeans that have come over here and have just been so impressed by our stadiums. Like, they're just, right, like, they're just like in awe of our big, fancy NFL stadium, which is funny because a lot of them aren't like super big and fancy, but they feel that way. So I'm not going to tell them to think otherwise.
0: Well, I mean, you know, I told you about the broadcaster went to the Royals game.
1: Oh, yeah.
0: When was like, wow, there's fountains in the ballpark.
1: Yeah. Kauffman Stadium is like 50 years old, too. It's like, right, one of our better stadiums. It's old,
0: right,
1: old stadium.
0: Fountains were cool, though. Like, I always, yeah, liked that part of Kansas City because you have the complexes right there next to each other.
1: And they're getting rid of it soon, just like everything else that's good in this country.
0: But the point is that we perfected it, man. We're going to take a quick TO. We'll come back. I want one more. Indulge me. Because who's the favorite in the East? All right, Knicks are the champs, so they get the title of top dog for now. But are they really the best team? Look at the East, how great it is. How do you rank it, Jeff? Let's talk about it. Fellas, hanging 4th of July.
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6: 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Lakers got a big. 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

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On a silly note, I got to fill in for Big Ben Maller a couple of times this week, and I'm just on autopilot. I didn't screw up, thankfully, this time. But inevitably, I'll be like, the way I welcome us into this show, I'll be like, it's Fox Sports Radio's countdown. And so I'm normally, I'll be like, I'm Brian Nolan from Big Ben. But sometimes I'll be like, it's Fox Sports Radio's. Oh, shoot, there's nowhere for me to go. But inevitably, I'll be like, the way I welcome us into this show, I'll be like, it's Fox Sports Radio's countdown. And so I'm normally, I'll be like, I'm Brian Nolan from Big Ben.

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5: We have a play of the day where, yeah, they went on to lose. 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
7: Well, I will admit I'm not an expert when it comes to soccer in the World Cup. However, based on what I've seen, what I've watched, what I've absorbed, France is the best team. By far, they are the best team that I've seen so far. And I think based on the odds, they are going to win the World Cup. What does that mean today for their match against Paraguay? You know, lay a big number on them in terms of the money line. Even the spread is minus 155 for laying 1.5 goals. However, I did find some plus money that I like. Over 2.5 goals for France is plus 105 at BetMGM. They have scored 3 goals in every match so far. So I feel confident that they can get 3 today against the Paraguay team that, I mean, goodness gracious, coming off of a win for the ages. In PKs against Germany. This is a Paraguay team that has not scored a whole lot. They gave up 4 to Team USA in their opening match. So we will say over 2.5 goals for France. Plus 105, first leg of the platter, gentlemen.
8: All right. I'm looking at baseball today because it sort of feels like on the 4th of July, anything other than baseball would be sacrilegious, right? So I'm going to go with the Rays-Astros game. Give me the under 7.5. You look at the pitching matchup. You got Rasmussen and Brown on the mound today. I mean, they're not absolutely studs. Neither one of them are going to win the Cy Young this year. But two legit starters, a low number for a reason. I'm trusting pitching before the fireworks. Give me the under 7.5 runs today.
5: There you go. Now, I got to be honest with you guys. I did think about throwing Belgium into this parlay platter. But on the 4th,
7: I would have had a revolution.
5: You would have said no. Pick something else.
7: I wouldn't have done it. I would have said no.
5: I'm going to go in a different direction. I'll save that for rapid fire. You can't bet with your heart over here. But I won't lump you guys into that one. I'm going to go with Portugal, Spain. Give me under 2.5 goals. Spain's defense has been absolutely tremendous. They haven't given up one goal this entire World Cup yet. It's Spain and Mexico. Both countries have not given up a single goal. So I like under 2.5 goals in this Portugal-Spain tilt. It's at minus 105. So in terms of a parlay platter, you get a higher payout. So that's one of the reasons, but that's how much I respect Spain's defense. I don't expect a whole lot of scoring in regular time. That's my entry for the platter here.
7: I love it. Plus 620 over at BetMGM.
5: There you go.
7: Pretty juicy.
5: Better than true odds right there. 6-1 plus a little extra sprinkle.
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5: That's not what LeBron is going for. He's not like, where could I go where it would be fun to watch me? He is trying to win a title. He wants to go down as the greatest of all time. He has to win another ring to have a legitimate argument to be that. He can't go to the Warriors, man. The chances that 41-year-old LeBron, 38-year-old Steph, 36-year-olds Jimmy Butler and Draymond Green are all healthy come playoff time, slim to none. He doesn't have a legitimate chance to win a title in Golden State. It can't be there. Do you see another place where it could be the best of both worlds as far as through LeBron's eyes and what he wants?
6: Yeah, it's really difficult to say for certain where that would be, because also you got to imagine, like, the team has to be willing to take that on, and also I really think, like, you have to be at a really specific point in your evolution to take on a LeBron James. You know, like, I mean, from a player makeup standpoint to what your expectations for the upcoming season or two may be. So Philly, it feels a little too chaotic financially. I would say Minnesota makes more to me from just like the pure, like, making all the pieces fit standpoint, you know, building around Anthony Edwards. It's sort of a win now deal. But financially, does, I don't know. And then you also look at, like, the future. Is this truly his last season? And I would argue maybe not. Like, a lot of people are pointing toward, you know, the Warriors signing and, like, the farewell tour. And I'm like, well, not so fast. Even if he signed with the Warriors, what's to say that this is his final season? The guy's still averaging, like, 21 points, seven or so rebounds and seven or so assists and six rebounds. By the way, that also sounds shockingly similar to Caitlin Clark's number, but I digress. The point is, like, he's still one of the top players in the NBA. It doesn't feel like a nostalgia scene. It sounds like you're truly signing a player who can give you an additional edge. All what he did last season with the Lakers, I mean, Reeves was more injured than he was. Luka was more hurt than he was. He was carrying the team into the postseason, and he still did a phenomenal job considering his age. So I think wherever he signs, I agree with the assessment that it's going to be less about box office and more about where can I win a title. That is going to be the consideration.
7: Yeah, to me, it's, you got to get out of the West. I mean, and I'm not in LeBron's head. None of us really know what. But if winning a title is the number one goal, and you would expect, even though a player as decorated as LeBron, you would expect that to continue to be the number one goal, at least I hope, then getting out of the Western Conference just makes a whole lot of sense. Cleveland really does make sense. Like, if you plop him down on the Cleveland, do they win that series against the Knicks last in the playoffs? Probably not, but I think it's Cleve. So they were in the Eastern Conference final.

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11: 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For Countdown, right? 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
12: 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I knew Countdown would happen. 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

0: all that good stuff. Top of the hour. Up on Game with a special fill-in, Jonas Knox. That's it. That's just Jonas doing the work of three guys. That's what he's doing, filling in for Up on Game today. Give Fox Sports Radio a listen. Keep it locked right here. In 8 American minutes, Jay Knox takes over. All right, we got some picks to make. Let's do it.
1: Rapid fire.
0: All right, Jared, we start with you. What do you like?
2: Yeah, I've got four plays for you today because one of my plays last week was avoid. Unfortunately, Alan Rangel didn't start the game. So keep that always in mind when you bet these pitcher props. I got four more pitcher props for you today. I gave you Hunter Green over 6.5 strikeouts. It's up to $1.40 now at BetMGM. Still fine with that juice. Facing the Orioles, first start of the year, and Baltimore's got a really high strikeout rate. The rest of them are all unders on outs props. I've had a lot of success with these so far this year. Sean Manaea under 15.5 outs. Mets pitcher facing the Braves today, -$1.10. Brutally hot day in Atlanta. A significant heat advisory with humidity and all that fun stuff. Good luck getting through six innings there. Kumar Rocker, Rangers pitcher, under 15.5 outs, -$1.10, facing the Tigers. Didn't get out of the third inning last time he faced Detroit earlier this year. And on the other side of the mound, Jack Flaherty, Tigers pitcher, facing the Rangers, under 15.5 outs, laying $1.15.
3: All right. I mentioned already Dodgers run line. I'm going to lay a run and a half with Yamamoto against Padres team that looks sluggish, sleepy, and just lost seven in a row. All right, Mets, Braves, under 8. Yeah, good tip about Manaea. Chris Sale's been dealing. Mets bats have been hiding under a tarp, so I'll take the under there. And then let's go to Orioles, Reds. I'll take the under 9 runs there as well. Hunter Green is back. The number's fair. I'm betting more arms than fireworks at the Great American Ballpark today.
0: All right, I'll go WNBA. A couple of picks to start us off. Give me Angel Reese over 12 rebounds. Against the Valkyries, not an offensive juggernaut, so I think she gets a lot of rebounding opportunities today. I don't know what it is with the Dream. They are slow starters. Give me the Valkyries plus 1.5 in the first quarter. This is hit over and over again, and I hate to say it, on Independence Day, Belgium to qualify. Belgium moves on. They advance to the next round. They're just better. No Bolligan. It's not personal. It's just business here, USA. I'm sorry. Have a good day.
1: We are
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0: contributions, but it's really it's
1: Isn't
0: not so much
1: from like Quebec.
0: Yes, it's more of a Quebec thing than a general all Canada thing.
2: I'm shocked. I thought they were above that sort of a meal. Not that there's anything wrong with it, but that seems like that's an American thing. Like, hey, listen, that's the Midwest. That's what we do out here. And instead, that's Canadian.
0: So, yeah,
2: because when you were talking about Canada and Morocco, it was like, you know, Moroccan chicken or poutine. I'm thinking, oh, clearly you got to go the chicken route. But I don't know, man. Upon reading the ingredients here, that seems fantastic.
0: Yeah, because cheese curds by themselves are pretty damn good, but when you combine it with a good French fries and the Quebec gravy, so I feel envious of our colleagues in Houston right now.
2: Plus, you get the if you get the boardwalk fries, the one that are a little that are long that have the you could see the skin of the potato on the outside. You throw those in there. Oh man, that seems tremendous.
0: Maybe they should have a poutine eating contest in Canada instead of what we have here in the United States, the monstrosity today.
2: It's just disgusting. By the way, are you going to do a breaking news when the conclusion of this slob fest is over? Are you going to break in and say how much Joey Chestnut won by, or is that not worth breaking news?
0: I studied under a Pulitzer Prize winning journalist. I will not lower myself to reporting on grown men shoving processed meats into their into the sewer underneath their noses.
2: Jeez, of all the things we've talked about here, I didn't expect that sort of response from you. I'm proud of you. Good.
0: Mm.
2: I wouldn't either. We'll let you know who won. Hopefully Joey Chestnut loses, I'll tell you that.
0: Yeah.
2: All right, thank you, Isaac. It is Jonas Knox here on Fox Sports Radio. Coming up here in about 10 minutes from now, we are going to have another edition of Do You Care? That'll be yours right here on FSR. So I think we could all agree the World Cup's been a success. It's been really exciting. It's been really fun. Here's the best part, is that people look at this and go, hey, man, maybe it's here to stay. Maybe the popularity of soccer is here to stay. It's not, right? It seems like a great idea. I got nothing against it. I've enjoyed the hell out of it. It is awesome. Would have liked if Italy was in it, but hey, whatever. I've enjoyed it. It's been tremendous. But it's kind of one of those things where you swear in the moment that something's going to last, and then it just doesn't. You know, like you'll coworker of yours. You guys worked together for years, man. And his last day, he leaves. Like, dude, stay in touch. Seriously. Like, of course, man. Of course I'm going to be in touch. You're my guy. Of course. And you never hear from him again. Just gone. or like the buddy of yours. You guys, like, you think you have this great friendship. And then he moves away. And it's like, oh, well, I'm not that far. It's like, yeah, dude, cool. Call me. We can still call each other. Like, it's big, no big deal. You call, like, check in a couple of times afterwards. And then gone. Never hear from him again. It's kind of like that with these events. You know, like, it's kind of like, man, this is here to stay. We're into it. Soccer's back. Finally going to get the respect it deserves in this country. And it's great in the moment, and it's fantastic. And the USA's making a run, and it's been so much fun to watch. And then, like, about 2 weeks after it's over, you're looking around at what the NFL preseason schedule looks like. So I'm not trying to take a dump and on anybody's grand plans for soccer and the expansion and popularity of soccer in the U.S. I'm sure it'll help, but it's never going to get to that level. It's really fun right now, but if you threw the World Cup in the midst of the NFL season, a fraction of the people are watching. And that's just a reality. At the Jonas Knox on X, at Jonas Knox Show on Instagram. And up next, we will have another edition of a little something we do on this show in which we tell you the brutal truth about several storylines you've been force-fed. It's called Do You Care? And it's yours right here on FSR.
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19: The equivalent of Kevin Durant joining the Warriors after the Warriors beat the Thunder, except it wasn't by choice. They willingly gave them Kevin Durant. Like, willingly gave them Kevin Durant. The Celtics willingly gave them Jaylen Brown. And I just look at it and I go, why? What are we not seeing? Remember years ago when Donovan McNabb was in Philly and they traded him to Washington? And you're thinking to yourself, God, why would you trade a division rival, your quarterback? Why would you do that? And then it turns to find out, oh, because it was over. And I don't think that's going to happen with Jaylen Brown here. I don't think we're at that point at all. I just look at it and I go, there's something going on. Because it doesn't make sense. On any level. It doesn't make sense to say, well, it was a cost-cutting measure. Then why'd you bring in Paul George? It doesn't make sense to trade him to the team that is a rival of yours that just beat you in the playoffs. It doesn't make sense that you would trade him for what you got in return. And I get it. When you start at Giannis and all the rumblings around Giannis and whether or not, and you end up at this, I get it. It looks like a big swing and a miss. But I'm looking around at the odds and I'm thinking to myself, so the only team favored to win the East over the Celtics is the Knicks? Jaylen Brown's in Philly, Boston's got better odds. Giannis is in Miami, Boston's got better odds. There's got to be something more to this story. There's got to be something else going on. Otherwise, it doesn't make any sense whatsoever. And that's going to be the fun part to watch, because something tells me that Boston's got something up their sleeve, or they know something that we don't, and we've got to wait to see how it plays. Jonas Knox here, Fox Sports Radio, at the Jonas whatsoever. And that's going to be the fun part to watch, because something tells me that Boston's got something up their sleeve, or they know something that we don't, and

0: So when I see that guy crashing down to the earth, like, yeah, that's what could happen. Like, that's what it sounds like. Do you remember Fan Man?
1: Oh my gosh. Yeah. And you know what? I think a younger generation of listeners probably don't know this whole story. And I think it's one of the craziest moments in sports history. Go ahead.
0: Yeah, so there was a boxing event, and I want to say it was at Evander Holyfield, Riddick Bowe.
1: Yes.
0: And it was in Vegas, and I believe it was it at Caesars?
1: Yes, it was outdoors at Caesars.
0: Yeah, the outdoor arena where, by the way, they had WrestleMania 9 years ago there. So it was the outdoor arena, and this moron with a fan attached to his back. Not like a fan rooting for a team, like an actual fan that you would put in the hotel if the AC broke. He had a fan attached to his back, and he went to fly down to make a scene. I don't know what his plan was or what he was trying to do, but he ended up falling into the ring, getting caught up in the ropes, and they proceeded to beat his ass. This guy's got enough problems. He's got a giant circular fan attached to his back, and he's getting pummeled on by the cornermen and friends of the boxers who he almost took out because he thought this was a good idea in Las Vegas.
1: Yeah, he survived the landing but was grievously injured that by getting beaten by literally hundreds of fans. I can track down the audio of that. It was Jim Lampley, by the way, with a perfect call. I can track down the audio of that if you want for later.
0: Please do. It's one of the all-time great sports moments. But yeah, this Nimrod with a giant fan attached to his back decided to fly down into a boxing event and just got his ass torched.
1: By the way,
0: they beat him.
1: By the way, the Bill Buckner World Series game, Game 6 of the 86 World Series, Mets and Red Sox, obviously known for the Buckner error and the comeback by the Mets, but in the first or second inning of that game, another guy parachuted into Shea Stadium in the middle of the action, landing between first and second base, and he unfurled a giant Let's Go Mets banner from his parachute as he landed perfectly. So parachuting in sports has a long history.
0: That's just wild. I mean, some of these people just have to get a life. I mean, that's really the moral of the story. It is Jonas Knox here on Fox Sports Radio, at the Jonas Knox on X, at Jonas Knox Show on Instagram. All right, so coming up next here, we are going to have the Mount Rushmore of all Mount Rushmores. Probably an embellishment, but we're going to have it for you right here on FSR.
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2: Jason Smith and Mike Harmon are dropping knowledge like this.
12: These guys are sick, man.
13: The United States is able to move on. 2-0 is your final. They play Monday in Seattle against Belgium. It will be without Flo Balogun again. There's no appeal. There's no high court. It's not like Pelican Brief or where in the TV show and Law and Order where they can show up at the judge's house at like midnight and he shows up in a robe and they go, will you sign this right now? We need to go get it. Do you have the evidence? Oh, I'm taking a big risk with my career. We're signing this for you. Oh, we're going to go do it.
14: Or baseball or the NFL where they suspend you for 6 games knowing that as soon as you sign a piece of paper, it'll be reduced to 4 or cut in half.
13: That is not happening. But The flip side of this right now, because we talked about Balogun and it's just ridiculous and everybody, we're all foaming at the mouth. But one thing from this that I absolutely love, and this is what we talked about. I talked about it last night. Bosnia doesn't deserve to be on the same field as us, right? I get everybody was nervous. This is the 60th best team in the world. We are going to dominate this game. I said 3-0 at halftime. Could have been. It was 1-0. I'll take the L. But this is a game we dominated top to bottom. And what I saw after Balogun goes out, a different team, a different U.S. team, a different team entirely would be completely on their heels, their heads would be spinning on axles, on a swivel, and it would just be relentless pressure from Bosnia, and we would be lucky to escape. But what you saw is this is how champions respond. We need a minute to gather ourselves because, okay, what do we do here? How do we change things up? What's going on?
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13: The Jaylen Brown trade has taken over the NBA. The Celtics send the former NBA Finals MVP, who was probably the MVP of the league for the first 60 games this year, to the 76ers. This looks ridiculous. Why would you trade away a guy this good and you get back a guy that any team takes a bunch of Maylock? Oh, we got Paul George? He's not. Why are we getting him? Come on, man. Paul George, he wasn't a 1. He wasn't a 1A. He wasn't a 2. He wasn't a 3. And we get draft picks. We don't need draft picks, man. We're trying to maximize the team we have now that won the title a couple of years ago and still has a prime Jason Tatum. What are we doing? And you should see what's going on. What are we doing? And I said, yes, because this trade right now looks awful.
2: 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Ladies and gentlemen, this is The Odd Couple with Rob Parker and Kelvin Washington.
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0: they can get their messaging out. When the reality is, it's going to end up being the team that LeBron chooses is going to end up being a team that isn't a surprise to anybody. A team not of all these other teams that were broken down on a whiteboard as pros and cons, and all these teams that reached out to LeBron, which I don't believe for a second, by the way. Not for a second. It's going to end up being one of the usual suspects. It's going to either be the Cavs or the Warriors or the Heat, or it's... And then you're going to look back at it and go, yeah, so why do we waste our time with all that stuff? Well, because everything's a production. They got to get back their steering wheel. Because the one they had, Luka's got now. So if you thought that the decision and that whole fiasco that went down was the end of it, and it was just a learning moment, you know, he's just learning, he's a young guy trying to figure this whole thing out, that was a bunch of crap. That's just who they are. That's what they do. It's always theatrics and always drama. At the Jonas Knox on X, at Jonas Knox Show on Instagram, and you can hang out with us as always on the iHeartRadio app. All right, so coming up next here, there's somebody in the NFL that seems to be really, really sure about their future. I'd start to question that a bit. I'll explain right here on FSR.
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0: mistaken growing up where I lived. But Barry Tompkin is one. And then one of the Alberts, I think, is it Steve Albert?
1: I'm pretty sure it was Steve Albert.
0: And yeah, called boxing for Showtime, and he was fantastic.
1: Yeah, the guy who I forgot the name of, Bob, his name was actually Colonel Bob Sheridan, which is great name for a boxing announcer.
0: Yeah, no, I remember Colonel Bob. Now, I would say, what is your Mount Rushmore of broadcasters, just in general, since we're on the topic? Chick Hearn's going to be on there, correct?
1: Most notably, not you.
0: Thank you. Boy, what a good guy Isaac Lohenkron is. By the way, if you do have an ice cream truck and you see Isaac Lohenkron, step on the gas. Now, okay, so I'm talking like, we're talking play-by-play here, okay?
1: No,
0: you son of a bitch. No. We're talking play-by-play here, okay?
1: It can't get any better than that. I'm sorry. Okay, fine.
0: Chick Hearn.
1: Yes.
0: Vin Scully.
1: Yes.
0: Me. Who else you got?
1: Sorry.
0: Isaac. Okay. Who else you got?
1: Chick Hearn, Vin Scully, Al Michaels. And who would the fourth be? Oh, my gosh. It could be so many people. Who am I really into as of late?
0: Just go. If you go sport.
1: That sounded
0: for
1: a little
0: sport.
1: Creepy, by the way, the way I said that.
0: If you go sport for sport, I mean, look, I don't know how you feel about. Why did I just blank on his name? Called hockey for years.
1: Mike Emmerich. Yeah, you know what? It would actually be, and people in Southern California would know, Bob Miller, the legendary former Hall of Fame voice of the Los Angeles Kings, who is in the Hockey Hall of Fame. So that's my almost personal individual one, but there's just so many. It's so subjective. I think everybody would have their own Mount Rushmore of announcers, and the only commonality, again, would be that you would not be among them. I'm a jerk.
0: I would say, here's mine, since I was waiting for you to ask and you didn't ask. Here's mine. I would go Jim Lampley. I'd go Doc Emrick. I'd go Harry Carey. And I'll go Johnny Most.
1: See, that's the thing. You can't go wrong there at all. Did I ever tell you about the time that Johnny Most was broadcasting a Celtics game and was in the middle of describing the action, and his cigarette fell off the table and lit his pants on fire, and he called that on the air?
0: It's the best, man.
1: I'll try and find that audio for you. This is the only show, by the way, that has homework, but I'll try and find that audio.
0: I'll tell you, Johnny Most would go lung dart after lung dart and still call, and I don't know how he kept his breath. I don't know how, like, he just... And again, you know, not exactly the way that you would teach any broadcaster to do it, but he had a style, and that was and it worked for him. So, all right, that was fun. Little Mount Rushmore again.
1: And I will be playing that Johnny Most "I Lit My Pants on Fire" audio for you in the next hour.
0: God, I can't wait. Love me some Johnny Most, especially with his him nearly burning his ass off. It is Jonas Knox here on Fox Sports Radio, at the Jonas Knox on X, at Jonas Knox Show on Instagram. And coming up next, we're going to give you the ranking you need. You know, the college football preseason polls coming out. There's all these other numbers and rankings that are out there, but they got nothing on this one. That's yours right here on FSR.
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0: But you kiss my ass all the way to Knox County.
1: According to Wikipedia, Knox County is the smallest county in Illinois. No, I'm just kidding. I made that up.
0: That makes sense. Based on the Twitter responses, that would make sense. That would match the rest of my body. So I went out there. I think I might have been 7 or 8 years old, and it was 4th of July. And so there's all this open field. So you think we get fireworks out here that are awesome? Out there, I mean, they've got full-blown explosives. And so they decided after, you know, a few hundred beers, I'm 7 or 8 years old. I still remember this. They take turns getting up on the table. They put their legs in the air like they're giving birth, and they put a lighter to their ass. And whoever farts and makes the biggest flame wins the competition. And it went on for like an hour. And one of the guys actually caught his pants on fire. They had to put it out. But I remember to this day thinking, I've never seen that before, and I've never seen it since. And I don't know if that's just a Knox thing. I don't know if that's just a Monmouth, Illinois thing. But Isaac, I don't know what your 4th of July's were as a kid, but that one, easily the most memorable for me.
1: I'm shocked that this has not caught on, and no pun intended, spread like wildfire.
0: It's just like, it was like literally a big lighter to their ass as they had their legs propped up in the air, and they would cut a fart, and one guy, a legit fire cloud, like it looks like when they're testing nukes in the ocean, a legit fire cloud came out of his ass next to this lighter, and for some reason it just never caught on, and I don't know why.
1: Have there been any reported injuries?
0: I don't think so.
1: That's amazing.
0: I think everybody was fine. So Johnny Most, look, man, just lay down, put your legs up, and come to Monmouth, Illinois, because apparently that stuff's okay over there.
1: And by the way, we have a Knox County / Jonas Ancestry update. Knox County was named for one-time United States Secretary of War Henry Knox, who unfortunately met his end 3 days after swallowing a chicken bone, which lodged in his throat, causing a fatal infection. But with that in mind, was first United States Secretary of War Henry Knox related to you?
0: So, remember what I was telling you about boneless wings are the better option?
1: That's why I was wondering.
0: See? Yeah. Remember what I told you? Yeah, all those people are all their chicken nuggets. Yeah, you know what they do? They don't cause infections when you swallow them wrong. Okay? Trust me. All right? That's why. That'll explain it.
1: Was that passed down from generations to you?
0: I have no idea. Yeah, I never took part in the 23andMe thing. I just felt weird about spitting in a tube, sending it away, and have somebody tell me I'm like, you know, 13% Asian. You know, I just never, it, for some reason, it just never seemed like it was the thing I wanted to do. I don't know. I'll go through and look it up myself and then figure it out from there. Some of that stuff just didn't make sense. So, but yeah, that's the, so there we go. So apparently, that's a thing they do in Monmouth. You know, lay on your back, cut a fart, blow a flame.
1: Because of you publicizing this nationally, by the 4th of July 2027, this could be right up there with all the other national 4th of July traditions. I'm just saying.
0: I tell you, it's been decades, and I still cannot believe what I witnessed.
1: I mean, look, be honest. If these were both starting today, what would be a more interesting watch on TV? That or the hot dog eating contest?
0: Oh, I'm that. Yeah. That, come on, because you get pyro. Yeah, you get like it's like human-made pyro. Yeah, like, come on, man. Like, and you're not having to worry about, you know, buying fireworks and sneaking them across illegally. You go to a liquor store, you get a lighter for 99 cents, and you can have all the fun in the world. Yeah, man, it's so not trying to let anybody cause any injuries out there. I'm just telling you what I saw when I was a kid. And apparently that is a Monmouth thing, right next to Knox County. Jonas Knox here on Fox Sports Radio. By the way, follow along on X at the Jonas Knox on Instagram. It's at Jonas Knox Show. Up next, though, we are going to close up shop on this 4th of July with another edition of The Scraps, and it's yours right here on FSR.
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18: 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Now.

0: put it in the hands of some crazy people like Jason Fitz. It's really, really fun to be at this point.
1: You mentioned really, really fun, Eric. I don't know that I'll ever forget. I was standing there in Vegas, Nate Tice, Mike Golic Jr. next to me, watching a game where, you know, Vegas, suddenly they're down with whatever, 17 seconds left, and then we see the Hail Mary with 5 seconds left, a Hail Mary that gets completed. We saw 3 lead changes in the last minute. What is it about the way that this game is constructed that makes the endings of them so damn exciting?
0: We had like 3 of those last week. And that's, I mean, it's crazy to think that those wild endings can be so, I don't want to say common because you never get used to them, but they happen a lot. And it just comes down to logistics. It's a 50-yard field. I mean, you're always within scoring distance. On top of the fact that we've got our deuce, so you can turn a 6-point touchdown into a really, like, you go for 2, all of a sudden you've got 8, and you kick a deuce. You just scored 10 points without giving the ball back. Like, there's some just really interesting things that we do with our game. We try very hard to make sure it's very similar to the outdoor game, but when you've got 50 yards instead of 100, you got to have some fun with it, and that's where the deuce comes in, and that's also where this crazy excitement. If you've got 30 seconds left in an ISL game, and you're down by 2 scores, the game is not over.
1: Every single time I walk into an arena, I think this can't top last week, and every week it has. It's been incredible for me to be a part of it, Eric. You know it. I've told you a million times how grateful I am. For anyone that hasn't checked it out, Green Bay in Orlando this weekend, there's a bunch of action, but Green Bay, Orlando tomorrow night is going to be a huge, huge matchup. It's 2 great teams. Green Bay put up 83 points last week on Fishers, and that is just a statement of how good they are. Guys, the IFL National Championship also August 16th. So right around the corner. Eric Van Beek, man, we appreciate your time, especially on the 4th of July. Thanks for all you've given to my life throughout the course of this season. It has been a blast. I already was a fan, and now I'm a mega fan of the IFL. I appreciate you, brother. Thanks for hanging out with us.
2: Thanks, Eric.
0: Thank you, gentlemen. Happy Independence Day.
1: That's great stuff from Eric Van Beek. And the IFL, if you've never checked it out, think of it this way. It's football. There's a lot of motion. It's on a 50-yard field. It's played on hockey arenas all over the place. You got guys running in open space on hockey rinks, and the final score half the time is 65-60, and it always comes down to the last minute of the game. If Buck doesn't screw it up, tomorrow night's game is going to be amazing. That's a big if. I'm not sure if he's ready, but I'm ready to, as I do every single Saturday, carry him. That's what I do. Yeah, anything you want to add to that, Buck?
2: When you show up.
1: Okay. Okay. You know who always shows up? Joey
2: lovely,
1: Chestnut.
2: Lovely.
1: We'll figure out
2: what.
1: Thank you. Okay. You done? You ready?
2: No.
1: Right. You want to tease the next segment?
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1: 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You can see Buck's disdain for me right there. Just search Fox Sports Radio on YouTube. You'll see our best videos from all our shows. Hit the thumbs up icon, search, and comment away. Let us know whose takes you agree with, and even those who you don't. 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From one spectacle to another, we'll tell you about what Joey Chestnut did and what it really means today. Coming up next, he's Buck Rising. I'm Jason Fitz, Buck and Fitz on Fox Sports Radio.
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14: At the World Cup today, Morocco, including two late goals, won 3-0 over Canada, which did have a corner kicks advantage of 11-1, but got shut out in Houston. Meanwhile, outdoors in Philadelphia, attendance 68,000 in near 100-degree temperatures. France 1-0 over Paraguay on a penalty.